0: What I want to talk about is, and it's the big taboo, is that is yoga in a Sikh lifestyle. And for all of us 3HOers, this is something we're, for those of us born into it, it's what we know. For those of us who come into it, that's usually the avenue which we come into Sikh Dharma in the Western Hemisphere is via Kundalini Yoga. And the way, and just setting the record straight, the way that they talk about Sri Singh Sab in India is, oh yeah, he's converted a lot of Sikhs over there. That was his job. He went out and did big prachar. He's made so many Sikhs. And if you hear the Sri Singh Sab's lectures, the first thing he says is, if it were up to me, I'm not a Sikh. Then what can I do? The Sri Guru Granth Sahib and the Shabad Guru and the lineage of Guru Nanak Dev through Guru Gobind Singh had to be formed into this religion known as Sikhism. So that's why I'm labeled that. But I'm not a Sikh by that means. The one you talk about, I wear my kirpan and I go to the Gurdwara on Sunday. He was talking about Sunday Sikhs, you know?
1: Evening Sikhs.
0: Evening Sikhs and sometimes one every other day Sikhs. But Kundalini Yoga, if you look at the traditions in the Sri Guru Granth Sahib, he explained it on Sunday, it's there. And we've talked to many different people, Nihangs too, who we dress like Nihangs. We wear Dumala and the Bana of Guru Gobind Singh, and this is the path we walk. We studied the martial arts and Gatka and Shastravidya and all that stuff, and we have a strong love and passion for Guru Gobind Singh lifestyle, which is why we're drawn to it. But even the Nihangs will tell you that Sikhism actually has five different groups, which you know you're heading in the wrong direction when you start separating it in that way. Khalsa is one, Guru Gobind Singh said it, where's the argument? But this is how they explain, five different groups. There are the Nihangs, who keep all the traditions, they preserved the traditions, and they were in charge of all the Gurdwaras, and basically they were, you know, the rulers, according to the Nihangs. Then there were the Sevadars, the Seva Panthwalis, who worked in just maintaining the ashrams and gurdwaras and things like that. Then there were the Nirmalas, who were in charge of all the knowledge. They were in charge of making sure that the traditions got passed down correctly. They told all the stories, the sakhis and all the different maryadas and things like that. Then there were the Udasis, which is where they say the yogic traditions came from. Udasis are direct followers of Baba Sri Chand, who you may know is the younger son of Guru Nanak Dev Ji, who Guru Nanak Dev Ji gave the duty of eradicating all black magic at that time. Baba Sri Chand's short, brief biography is that he lived to 160 years old, and he, at the age of 160, he looked that of an 18-year-old boy.
1: Sorry, just... A lot of people in India, when we talk about Baba Sri Chand, because Sri Singh Sab has talked about him so much, will say there's even weird things that you hear when you start trying to research this stuff, that he was kind of, you know, kicked out of the Sikh fold by Guru Nanak because he wasn't a Sikh.
0: He wasn't wanting
1: to like follow the way of Guru Nanak, so he just told him, I'll just go be one of those wandering yogis who doesn't wear clothes and that's what you'll be good for. Yeah, Baba Sri Chand, who was a master yogi, who was the head of the Udasis, who held that seat of Raj Yoga and went to Guru Ram Das and bowed at his feet and bestowed that upon him, who brought all of the schools of yoga together in India as one and was recognized as the head of that, was nothing. Baba Sri Chand was given this duty. He was born, just like Guru Gobind Singh was born to do this, he was born to do what he did, to be an Udasi and to create unity amongst them. And Guru Nanak recognized that and supported him in that and blessed him in that. So just wanted to intercede. You hear the strangest things when you...
0: Another note, when Guru Ram Das was creating the city of Amritsar, he used to sit and discuss with Baba Sri Chand about how they were going to do it. And it was actually Baba Sri Chand who gave the name Amritsar because of the nectar tank.
1: And the Sukhmani line.
0: And the Aad Sach Jugaad Sach Hai Bhe Sach Nanak Hosi Bhe Sach was given by Baba Sri Chand for Sukhmani Sahib. So the ties and the lineage is all there, it's all together, there's no doubt. The Sri Guru Granth Sahib is a granth. Again, it's complete start to finish. You can't cut any part of it. No rag mala, no this, that, no 5 to 40, none of that stuff. This is, it's in a complete form, and these are the ritualistic practices that we're talking about. The only importance is that you experience it and do it. And the way, this is the where yoga is important. A lot of people will say, yeah, do yoga, it's good for your health. Do it because then you'll be in good shape. You'll feel good, it's good for that, and it's a physical workout. That's what yoga is for. Basically, that's not true. It's good for that, but yoga means union. Reading your banis is a form of yoga. If you want to get technical, if you look at the Patanjali Sutras, the writings of Patanjali, there's a book, How to Know God, where they translate it. It's a very nice book. If you read it, he explains all the different types and schools of yoga. And one of them is Nad Yoga and Japa Yoga. And that's the process of reciting a mantra, which the entire Sri Guru Granth Sahib is compiled of 1,430 pages of mantras. And you can meditate on any one of them however you like, but if you sit, we sit in Gurdwara in Chonkri Yas, and they call it in Punjab, Chonkri Baithke, like sitting in easy pose. You don't want to do yoga, then why are you sitting in that Sukh Asan? You're doing asan sitting there. I mean, we can talk about this all day. We do it and we don't even like to admit it. Why do you, they say, Dhyan karo, meditate on it. Dhyan is a form of yoga. There's Dhyan yoga. And Kundalini yoga is a Raja yoga. It incorporates every single kind of yoga into one form that's been passed down through many traditions. All of us Kundalini yoga students know this. But it's been passed down from many traditions, and it's a complete science. And the ultimate goal of any yoga, be it mantra, japa, asana, dhyan, any of this stuff, pranayams, any of the yoga that you do, the ultimate goal is to raise your kundalini. So kundalini yoga is a direct path to that. Sri Singh Sahib gave it to us as a tool to work on ourselves.

May there be peace in my heart and in yours also. May the wish-fulfilling gem dwell within you. And may we live in the prosperity of our prayer and the caliber of our character. May laughter ever resound within the walls of our homes. And may our song

May we never be lost, but always found dwelling in our true identity. Sat Nam, Sat Nam, one with God, one and the same.